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0: he got my ring from Jensen Jewelers. And I said yes.
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0: FOMOM. That is what I'm calling it. Fear of missing out on merch. My name's Justin. This is The Overnight Ride. It actually happened to me for the first time. Luke Combs touring Europe, the UK, and he has Real Tree camo soccer jerseys. Let's say Combs on the back, have 26, have patches that kind of mimic sponsors. I would just go there just for that. Now, I know we have a lot of people that listen in Australia. So if he sells us in Australia, I will Venmo you. If anybody is streaming us in Europe, I will also Venmo you. It's a new term, FOMOM, fear of missing out on merch.
1: 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We'll be right back.
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10: A better life with Dr. Sanjay Gupta.
11: By age 35, two-thirds of American men will experience some degree of noticeable hair loss. And by age 50, about 85% of men will have significantly thinning hair. That's according to the American Hair Loss Association. Now, one dermatologist explained that hair loss can either be genetic or it can be triggered by stress, illness, surgery, medications, major life events. No matter the cause, a lot of men, understandably, are frustrated by hair loss because it seems like a loss of control. You can take great care of your scalp by all sorts of expensive lotions and potions, but that might not matter. There are some tried and true medications that might work, like minoxidil or finasteride. But another solution is just shaving it off. And I've heard more and more how liberating this can be for a lot of guys. That's the ultimate control of their appearance. I'm Dr. Sanjay Gupta, helping you live a better life.
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0: 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And I said yes.
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0: Today is 7-Eleven, and to celebrate, 7-Eleven, of course, is giving out free Slurpees. Also celebrating the 60th anniversary of the Slurpee. If you were alive in 1966, which I was not, and the word Slurpee came out, what did you think? I feel like then it kind of sounded like a curse word. Also, they have photo ops at 7-Elevens today. A little date night bench that you can sit on with your loved one and slurp down fake cherry and blue raspberry. And I talked myself into it. Who wants to go on a Slurpee date?
1: We get you through the night or the early morning, depending on your perspective. 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

0: Chase Matthew, All My Exes on the Overnight Ride. Lauren getting ready for her new album, Stages, and her new tour, Stages. So what does she do before she hits the stage?
1: Lord, I'm going to be doing diapers before and after the show. I'm trading shots with the crew for breastfeeding and changing diapers. So that's going to be different. But our rituals before, I have a secret handshake with everyone on the road. And we say a little prayer, and then we do like the, you know, where you put your hands in and throw them up. We do a different word or saying every night, and then we go out on the stage.
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2: A better life with Dr. Sanjay Gupta.
15: By age 35, 2/3 of American men will experience some degree of noticeable hair loss. And by age 50, about 85% of men will have significantly thinning hair. That's according to the American Hair Loss Association. Now, one dermatologist explained that hair loss can either be genetic or it can be triggered by stress, illness, surgery, medications, major life events. No matter the cause, a lot of men, understandably, are frustrated by hair loss because it seems like a loss of control. You can take great care of your scalp by all sorts of expensive lotions and potions, but that might not matter. There are some tried and true medications that might work, like minoxidil or finasteride. But another solution is just shaving it off, and I've heard more and more how liberating this can be for a lot of guys. That's the ultimate control of their appearance. I'm Dr. Sanjay Gupta, helping you live a better life.
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1: We never turned on and wondered would anyone miss us if we ran away. 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

0: Hardy, Eric Church, Morgan Wallen, Tim McGraw, MacArthur on the overnight ride. Eric Church launching his own guitar. The Epiphone inspired by Gibson Eric Church Hummingbird Dark. It's a long name, but it's really cool. The signature guitar on stage starts at $799. And with it, though, you get a bottle of whiskey from Gypsy, the distillery that is co-owned by Eric Church. I don't know if there's ever been a guitar and whiskey pairing until right now.
1: Be right back.
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17: A better life with Dr. Sanjay Gupta.
18: There are lots of things you can measure to get an idea of how healthy you are at any given moment. Temperature, heart rate, blood pressure, just to name a few. But how about how healthy you will be and how long you're likely to live? According to a new study out of the University at Buffalo, two simple strength tests are pretty accurate at predicting longevity in older women. One is hand grip strength, and the other is how quickly people can stand up from a seated position without using their arms. By the way, I remember interviewing former President Jimmy Carter when he was quite old and being really impressed how he just popped out of the chair without using his arms. Not a lot of older people can actually do that. But I think the message here is that maintaining strength as you age is going to help you perform everyday activities, but also help you avoid injury and stay independent. I'm Dr. Sanjay Gupta, helping you live a better life.
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0: got my ring from Jensen Jewelers. 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

0: I'm Justin. This is the Overnight Ride. Who's this?
1: Jeff the Joe Guy.
0: Jeff, calling us from Dallas. What do you got tonight?
1: What do French fries do when they meet each other and they hadn't seen each other in a while?
2: What do they do?
1: They catch up.
2: Oh, I knew that was coming from a mile away.
1: I know it. Hey, the other day, I saw two snails fighting. They were slugging it out. This is Jeff the Joke Guy, signing off.
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3: A better life with Dr. Sanjay Gupta.
9: There are lots of things you can measure to get an idea of how healthy you are at any given moment. Temperature, heart rate, blood pressure, just to name a few. But how about how healthy you will be and how long you're likely to live? According to a new study out of the University at Buffalo, two simple strength tests are pretty accurate at predicting longevity in older women. One is hand grip strength, and the other is how quickly people can stand up from a seated position without using their arms. By the way, I remember interviewing former President Jimmy Carter when he was quite old and being really impressed how he just popped out of the chair without using his arms. Not a lot of older people can actually do that. But I think the message here is that maintaining strength as you age is going to help you perform everyday activities, but also help you avoid injury and stay independent. I'm Dr. Sanjay Gupta, helping you live a better life.
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0: September dates for his farm tour. 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
7: A better life with Dr. Sanjay Gupta.
8: For decades, the prevailing wisdom for someone who's had a heart attack has been to put them on beta blockers for the rest of their life. But new research suggests that might not be necessary, and that the benefits of these medications probably taper off after a year or two. On the whole, and for the average person, beta blockers are very safe and very effective. But, as with any medication, they can come with a cost. A financial one, and also potential side effects. We're talking about things like fatigue, dizziness, dry mouth, dry eyes. I want to be clear when I say that you absolutely should talk to your doctor before starting or stopping any medication. Point is, if you're years out from a heart attack and you're in otherwise good health, you might want to ask your doctor about discontinuing beta blockers. You'll want to, of course, keep up a healthy lifestyle, diet, exercise, and sleep. I'm Dr. Sanjay Gupta, helping you live a better life.
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5: A better life with Dr. Sanjay Gupta.
6: By age 35, two-thirds of American men will experience some degree of noticeable hair loss. And by age 50, about 85% of men will have significantly thinning hair. That's according to the American Hair Loss Association. Now, one dermatologist explained that hair loss can either be genetic or it can be triggered by stress, illness, surgery, medications, major life events. No matter the cause, a lot of men, understandably, are frustrated by hair loss because it seems like a loss of control. You can take great care of your scalp by all sorts of expensive lotions and potions, but that might not matter. There are some tried and true medications that might work, like minoxidil or finasteride. But another solution is just shaving it off. And I've heard more and more how liberating this can be for a lot of guys. That's the ultimate control of their appearance. I'm Dr. Sanjay Gupta, helping you live a better life.
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19: A Better Life with Dr. Sanjay Gupta.
20: They say consistency is key, but sometimes you just got to switch it up. A new study out of Harvard School of Public Health found that varying your exercise routine could add years to your life. What exercise someone did didn't matter much. What did matter was that all the exercises together worked all the muscle groups in their body. Now, an added benefit to changing things up is it can help you push through the plateau effect. That's when your body gets so efficient at doing something that you actually stop getting better at it. And we know from previous research that specializing in any one sport at a young age can make someone actually more prone to injury. And as experts we talk to point out, even elite athletes switch up things with their workouts, making sure to target strength, cardio, flexibility, balance, and doing that every single week. I'm Dr. Sanjay Gupta, helping you live a better life.
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2: Time of year.
3: I played golf with my little brother a couple days ago, and they're moving to Florida permanently. They've been down there like 6 months a year for the last 15 years.
2: Yep.
3: And their grandkids are down there. Their kids are down there. So I get it. His wife's really wanted to move down there forever. But he keeps saying, I don't know what we're going to do. He said, you can't walk outside.
2: You can't.
3: Literally can't do anything. And he's the kind of guy, he's like you and me. He's constantly doing stuff.
2: He has to, right.
3: He has to. And it's like I told him, I said, in the winter, at least up here in the winter, you can still go outside and do things.
2: Right.
3: If you have to put another coat on, you can do that, or long underwear or whatever.
2: Right.
3: You can't walk around naked in Florida in the summertime.
2: You don't want to either.
3: And you don't want to, exactly.
2: Most of the population, you don't want to.
3: You know, so I really am grateful for Michigan and what we've got going for us. It's cool, and God bless.
2: I just look at that picture you sent me a few weeks ago of that Eastern Diamondback rattlesnake that the guy killed down there. If that's not a reason not to live in Florida, I don't know what is.
3: We just looked at that again yesterday.
2: That is an insanely huge snake. And you know, you go down certain, so far south, there are things down there that'll bite you and they'll kill you, make you sick. And we don't have those issues in Michigan. We have one snake that you never, ever see in a little area of Michigan. Besides that, there's nothing here that's going to bite you and hurt you.
3: As a matter of fact, I mean, I'm sure you've noticed, you're by the water. It's a spider time of year.
2: Yeah, oh, it really is.
3: And since I was a kid, I never collected them or anything like that, but I've always been amazed at the webs. I won't destroy a web if I don't have to, because I just think they are so miraculous. I mean, you and I like construction, right? So I look at some of these where you realize that spider had to cross 7 feet of air, climb up a tree, come to that branch, and string that line that supports the whole web, and then build the web. And I look at it, I'm just amazed.
2: It makes you respect the spider.
3: It really, truly, it truly does. I mean, I am fascinated. And this last 2 weeks, I've seen more of that, I think, than I've ever seen in my life.
2: Not me. I remove every spider web I see. I have no sympathy for them whatsoever.
3: See, that's why you get bit by mosquitoes and ticks.
2: Yeah, right. My leaf blower, I use my leaf blower a ton around my house. I really use it a lot. And that's one of the, I have that front door that's set in with a huge roof over top of it. And I have to leaf blow inside there all the time because so much stuff gets blown in there.
3: Oh.
2: Debris and stuff.
3: Interesting.
2: Yeah,
3: we don't have that issue at home. It must be the way we face with the.
2: Which you face south, right? At your house?
3: No, our front faces primarily east.
2: Really? See, now I'm backwards if I look at it. Okay,
3: isn't that funny?
2: I would think you're the same way mine is. Yeah.
3: And we face up north. What you'd call the front of the house faces west, and the lakeside is east.
2: Right.
3: So all the bugs. I mean, I couldn't begin to count the number of bugs trapped by spider webs.
2: Oh, yeah.
3: In a place up north.
2: Yeah.
3: It's tens of thousands.
2: Yeah.
3: And that's one house.
2: Right.
3: Isn't that amazing?
2: It is amazing. Oh. I had a friend that lived up in Detour, Michigan, up in the UP.
3: Yeah, Detour.
2: And spider webs everywhere up there. But he had a garage with a sensor light on it. And every night, two owls would sit on the wires across the street. Every night. And then they'd come down, they'd set off the sensor light, they'd go back up, they'd wait for the moths to come, and they'd grab them. And that's how they lived. That's how they fed every night.

0: love it.
1: Yeah, it was really cool.
0: I'd be out watching the owls.
1: Yeah, you're right.
0: How cool.
1: I got to tell you, weather-wise, this has probably been as perfect a summer as we've ever seen.
0: And are you saying that just an emotional reaction?
1: No, or no. I mean, knee-high by July. How about shoulder-high by July?
0: I was going to, you know, it's funny. I was going to mention that to you. I swear the corn before July was up to my belly button, yes, or higher everywhere I looked.
1: Yes.
0: Yeah, you're right. It wasn't knee-high. It was way beyond
1: the
0: that.
1: Rain, the way it's rained this year, if you would look at a forecast, a 10-day forecast, it would show rain every day. But it would rain in the mornings. It rains when you got home from work. It didn't rain much in the middle of the day.
0: And it would spit. It wouldn't.
1: Yeah.
0: Wouldn't get that deluge.
1: Yeah, you're right. Yeah. Or rain for a minute. Like this week, we had maybe an hour worth of good rain, and it went away.
0: Yep.
1: And
0: good point.
1: They're growing. It's a great season for the farmers and my grass.
0: My grass, my trees.
1: Right.
0: Do you look at the growth on your trees or no?
1: Oh, yeah. We have one that I planted a few years ago that I'm going to have to do some trimming.
0: Which one is that?
1: Right in front of the house, right in front.
0: What, you know what it is? What
1: I don't remember. I don't. You know what? There's still a tag on it.
0: I know you put a weeping cherry in a few years ago, but it would.
1: I put a couple of those in. Yeah,
0: and it wouldn't be that.
1: No, it wasn't that. It's right outside. I need to manipulate the growth of it more than I need to do any tree trimming.
0: Gotcha.
1: Hey, taking your phone calls. If you have any questions, anything going on around your house, any construction needs, you name it, 866-354-4897. Did I have that right, buddy?
0: No, 866-365-7746.
1: Well, what number do I have here?
0: That must be your girlfriend. That's got to be your girlfriend.
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0: Welcome back, everybody. Appreciate you being with us. 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
1: Thank
0: or you.
1: You
0: can send us a text, insideoutsideguys.com. 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
1: I think it says an email at insideoutsideguys.com.
0: Or email, sorry.
1: They can send us a text at 800-859-0957, and we'll read it in the air. On the air. If you're shy, we won't read your name.
0: So. What do we do? Just start this show? We haven't gotten anything right yet today.
1: Well, we had a little vacation.
0: Heaven forbid.
1: A little 4th of July vacation. How, for those who don't know, Chuck has a spot on the beach up north, and... it's a great spot. I can't think of a much better spot for watching fireworks.
0: You know what? And it's funny, the more beach we get as the water recedes,
1: yeah,
0: the farther out we sit to watch.
1: Oh, okay.
0: And we just take chairs down to the water's edge. We've got, right now, we've got about 125 feet of beach, and we'll put our backs to the water, which is crazy.
1: Well, it's not ocean.
0: Look up and down the beach. Yeah, there's nothing going to jump out and grab you.
1: Right.
0: But I'm telling you, it is every year, my wife and I sit there and just, it's such a blessing.
1: And this year, did you notice it being a lot bigger shows around the lake than yes, most years?
0: Everybody. I mean, I am just constantly floored. We used to buy fireworks, as I know you did.
1: Yeah.
0: And they're not cheap.
1: Nope.
0: And you watch the displays up and down the shoreline. We can see across 30 miles on a clear night.
1: Yep.
0: To the Port Austin. So literally, you see just a panoramic view. And I've always said, what's it got to be like to be maybe in a drone or an airplane or whatever, and just watch what's going on throughout the entire country?
1: Flying over it or whatever, yeah.
0: Yeah. Can you conceive
1: what
0: that must be like?
1: Yep. Yeah, I tell you, we went to my daughter's house who recently moved on a lake. And she didn't know this, but maybe a lot of people don't know this, but on lakes, what happens on 4th of July is people compete. So people across from each other want to beat each other out. So every year they buy more and more fireworks. So we went over there 4th of July, and she was amazed. I kind of explained that to her. Honey, this is your first year on a lake.
0: Amazing.
1: Lakes are a great place to watch fireworks displays.
0: They really are. It is. The smells, the sounds, just everything about it is just, to me, so cool. And we did not see any evidence of, how do I want to say
1: this? Tomfoolery?
0: Yeah, drunken behavior.
1: Right.
0: Drug-infused. we used to see some of that, you know, where people were, getting shot at almost.
1: Right.
0: And we did this year. It was just all really well.
1: Good. And you bought no fireworks?
0: I didn't buy.
1: Me neither.
0: Nope.
1: I can't remember the last time I bought a firework. It's at least 10 years probably for me.
0: I was just thinking it probably is that for us too.
1: You know, risk reward for me. I had my time when I was younger. At this age of my life, it's like the same reason I sold the motorcycle. You sold the motorcycle. At our age, we don't want to get in an accident. We don't want any kind of traumatic injury because we don't heal like we used to. Bottom line.
0: Yeah, and my neighbors all shoot them off. I love the sound. I love the smell. I love the, to see it.
1: But no money comes out of your pocket.
0: Yeah. And it isn't even that, right? I mean,
1: it's not.
0: You can take a chair and relax.
1: But it's expensive. And if your neighbors are doing it, there's no difference. And if you're doing it, if they're that close, it's like you're getting a free fireworks show.
0: You and I talk about engineering. We just love, that's one of the reasons I think we love construction, because of the nuance in it. But the fireworks, when you see a display go up and it looks like the planet Mars with the rings around it, and it lasts for 3 seconds. How do they do that? I'm so fascinated by this. Are you?
1: Well, some of the drone shows that are now part of the fireworks displays are amazing as well. I guess we're living in some crazy times.
0: We are.
1: We really are. Good times.
0: I'm too old to understand it.
1: Half the stuff that we half the
0: we
1: stuff
0: know housing.
1: Yes, half even in housing, half the stuff that we see today we never would have predicted 30 years ago.
0: No. How about because you know the soccer and the fireworks and the 4th of July and spending money, have you looked at the taxes on beer? I know, what a segue, right?
1: No, their taxes are going, what do these call those sin taxes?
0: Our good friend, Elliot, the economist that lives out in the D.C. area, printed a thing. He said the highest beer tax in the country, guess what state?
1: West Virginia.
0: Wow, good guess. Tennessee.
1: Okay.
0: I don't think I would have guessed that.
1: Okay.
0: $1.29 a gallon.
1: Interesting. Now,
0: who buys a gallon of beer? I do not know. But Wyoming has the lowest at 2 cents a gallon.
1: Okay.
0: And Wisconsin is 6 cents a gallon.
1: Interesting.
0: Which explains a lot.
1: A gallon.
0: Those people, I know, a gallon. I know. I know. You look at that anymore and you go, what?
1: Yeah.
0: How?
1: Yeah. Those sin taxes. They just did it here in Michigan with the you know, I want to say medical marijuana, but it's not medical marijuana. But they just put a bunch of taxes on them as well. But there's no sympathy there.
0: Like the cigarettes.
1: Exactly. What does a pack of cigarettes cost nowadays?
0: I couldn't even tell you.
1: I'm thinking somewhere around $10.
0: I really, truly don't have a clue.
1: Yeah, well, I mean.
0: But you're probably right.
1: Yeah.
0: Yeah. And $9.95 of it is taxed.
1: Let's just pay slowly to kill ourselves, eh?
0: Scary stuff, isn't it?
1: 866-365-7746. Get you the inside, outside, guys. We have a question for you out there. Privacy fences. Are you a fan of privacy fences, Chuck?
0: Absolutely.
1: Me too.
0: Yep. Don't think about good fences make good neighbors.
1: You know
0: right?
1: what? And unfortunately, that's so true. And I hate it. Years ago, one of the first houses my wife and I bought, we put up a privacy fence. And the minute, let's see, on Sunday I started digging the holes for the fence. On Monday morning I had the city inspector knocking on my door. Because my neighbor, who the fence was going up against, called the city inspector. And we were young. You know, we were young and stupid. Probably did a lot of stuff wrong, but we didn't really get along with those neighbors. And
0: so that really improved the relationship, probably, right?
1: You know what? It didn't. The relationship never got better until we left. But a couple things. Do you have to give the neighbor the good side of the fence? And once you put that fence up, can they do whatever they want to on their side of the fence?
0: That becomes a big issue. If you were doing it again, let me ask you this before I answer that. Would you notify them in advance that you're thinking of doing it? Would you talk to them?
1: Nowadays, absolutely.
0: I would.
1: Nowadays, sure. Yes.
0: Yeah.
1: Back then, I wasn't as smart. I mean,
0: did you have a recent survey so you were confident about?
1: No, I just put there was a chain link fence. And I put it right against the chain link fence.
0: So
1: yes.
0: Was it your neighbor's chain link?
1: It was right in the property line.
0: Huh.
1: So I don't know. Back then, I didn't do things how I would do them today.
0: Sure.
1: And
0: I realize that, yeah.
1: Right. And because you and I have talked about fences are not property lines.
0: Yeah.
1: And people believe that they are.
0: Yeah.
1: But she wanted me to give her the good side of the fence.
0: Of course.
1: I said no. I said if you're a nicer neighbor and you were more pleasant, you know, it's one of those things you walk out and you see them get in their car and you say, good morning. They look at you and turn their head. Those are the kind of neighbors they were.
0: Well, have you looked in a mirror lately?
1: That's true.
0: It is brutal, isn't it?
1: It is brutal. And I love my neighbors. I have a saying when it comes to neighbors.
0: We have great.
1: You don't have to be best friends with your neighbors, but you have to be neighborly. Yeah, I mean, you have to say hi. You want to borrow my ladder? I've got two really good neighbors that I really don't talk to a lot because they mind their business. I mind my business.
0: Yep.
1: We talk whenever we see each other.
0: We're mutually aligned in terms of safety.
1: Exactly. We're pleasant. My neighbor wanted to cut down a tree a few years ago. I said absolutely not. He said okay, no big deal. You know, be reasonable.
0: Yeah.
1: You know. But back then, that wasn't that couple. And when I put the fence up and the inspector came, she said, I want the good side face of me. And he goes, ma'am, he does not have to do that.
8: And I said, good, because I'm not going to do that.
1: Would I, if she was a better neighbor? Yeah, because that wouldn't bother me when I'm looking at which side of the fence I'm looking at. That would,
0: exactly.
1: I would think twice about that.
0: And most people usually put the good side out. So it so happens that their neighbors benefit from that.
1: Right.
0: Yeah.
1: Right, right.
0: Yeah.
1: But question is, can they paint it?
0: Yeah, painting or staining.
1: Can they paint or stain that side?
0: Whose property is it on?
1: Exactly. Exactly. Well, even if it is, yeah, so if it's years ago, I went and got trees. Remember the story of planting those trees? I planted a bunch of trees next to my house as a property line and a break.
0: Oh, that's right.
1: Yeah. I made sure every inch of the trees that I planted were on my side of the property line. Because if you build that fence right in the property line or you put those trees right in the property line, half of that is your neighbor's.
0: Arguably,
1: at that point.
0: It is. Yeah. Yeah.
1: Now, there also comes to the point where I have ownership of that fence. And even if it is on your property, you're not allowed to paint it because that's my fence. I'm the one who put it up. That could be a sticky wicket when it comes to
0: that could be.
1: Neighbors.
0: Especially, if you're going to do something like that, you would think 99% of the time you'd do a good-looking, attractive material.
1: Right. Right.
0: So painting or staining would be relatively moot.
1: Yeah, and we need it.
0: But.
1: And would you want them to paint it?
0: Exactly.
1: Because if one side of the fence is painted, how does that affect the other side of the fence?
0: Yeah, probably depends on what it is. But with fences, I don't know if it makes it as big a difference as it might.
1: Because they're vertical, yeah.
0: Yeah.
1: Right, right.
0: Yeah. Exactly. We'll have to talk about that. And the tree thing is intriguing.
1: 866-365-7746. 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Again, 866-365-7746. 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And all we ask for in return is you tell everyone you know about the InsideOutsideGuys.com.

0: Welcome back, everybody. Appreciate you being with us. You got the inside, outside guys right here until 10 a.m. this morning.
1: Yes, give us a call, 866-365-7746, just like Luke from Twin Lake. Good morning, Luke. You are on with the guys.
2: Hey.
1: Hey. What's going on, buddy?
2: I like the show. I really do.
1: Thank you. Is this first time hearing it?
2: What's that?
1: Is this your first time hearing it?
2: Oh, no. I've been listening for weeks.
1: Good.
2: I've been meaning to call in. I got some advice for all the listeners out there. I had an apartment. This was, 30 years ago. And what I did is I had, you remember the Kills primer paint?
1: Oh, sure.
0: Absolutely.
1: Great stuff.
2: Right? In the old days, it was only oil-based.
1: Yep.
2: Now you got water-based. But anyways, I rented an apartment and I killed the. It was just an awful mess. So I was killing the walls, and I got sick of the smell because you guys know that was awful back then. And so what I did is I wrapped my roller in plastic wrap, and I put it in the freezer because I wanted to use the roller again. Yeah, go ahead and picture this. And the food, the leftovers that I had in the freezer, when I warmed them up and I cooked them, they tasted like Kills. So,
0: that sounds like something I'd do.
1: Yep.
2: It ain't worth saving the roller pan.
0: I love it.
2: In the freezer.
0: For That's the sake funny. Of a $4 roller.
1: Yeah, right. You ruined all of the steak.
2: I threw away a lot of food out of the freezer, but I just thought you guys might laugh at that.
0: Oh, that's hilarious. And I hope you don't mind us laughing, because that sounds exactly like something that a young, stupid Chuck would do.
1: Yeah, a young, stupid man would do. Yeah, we were there, buddy. We 100% get it.
0: Oh, my gosh.
2: I wanted to save the roller, and I'm not kidding you. The food tasted like Kills. It was awful.
0: Luke, let me ask you. You know, you're obviously old enough to have enjoyed the solvent-based paints. Ken and I tend to love those when you need a good paint. We loved, I mean, you talk to guys that preceded us even, they bragged about the lead-based paint.
1: Yep.
0: You couldn't beat it. They painted battleships with it in World War II.
1: Yep.
0: What is your impression or opinion of the paints as they've changed over the years?
2: I don't know. I moved into my old farmhouse 11 years ago, and I painted everything white.
1: Smart.
0: What'd you use? Yeah.
2: Everything's white. I don't know. We used to get 5-gallon buckets from Lowe's or Menards up here in Muskegon for, like $40. Now it's almost $40 for a gallon of paint.
0: Oh, of course it is, yeah.
1: Amazing.
0: Did you spray or brush or roll? How'd you put it on?
2: Oh, yeah. We're just roll. It's just an old farmhouse. It doesn't mean anything to anybody but...
0: but you.
1: It's your little piece of paradise.
2: That's right. You got that right.
1: What a country.
2: You know, don't wrap it in cellophane and put it in the freezer. Because if you have any leftovers, it's going to taste like Kills, at least the old Kills.
0: Okay, we're going to claim that we're the experts that knew that before you even did it.
1: I wouldn't even have thought about putting paint in the freezer. I wouldn't have.
2: I think you're dogging me.
1: Luke, thank you so much for listening, buddy. Do us a favor and tell everyone you know about the Inside Outside Guys, okay, buddy?
2: I am. I love the show. I listen to it every weekend.
1: Thank you.
0: Stay in
1: touch
0: with us.
1: It means a ton to us. Thank you very much. We appreciate it.
0: God bless you.
1: Take care.
2: God bless you guys too, buddy.
1: He has. Thank you very much.
0: You know, the wrapping the roller or the brush in cellophane is something I've done forever.
1: Yeah, me too.
0: You too?
1: But never put it in the freezer.
0: It actually never occurred to me to put it in the freezer.
1: You know what? If you had a freezer, the thing is about freezers and refrigerators is they absorb so much odor. So, like, if you ever had anything go rotten in a refrigerator.
0: Especially with the plastics they use.
1: Exactly. Yeah. It's hard to get that stuff out of there.
0: But
1: I wouldn't have thought about that.
0: We have had, when people have power outages and they don't know about it, and the meat,
1: Yep.
0: Everything goes to heck. Horrible smell. And we've gone through that, and it is brutal to try to get that smell out of those.
1: My son had a power outage a few weeks back. And
0: how long did it last?
1: About 4 or 5 hours.
0: Okay.
1: And I told him this. And his wife is, Such a type A.
0: Careful.
1: Oh, I know. I love her to death. I really do.
0: I know you do.
1: But it's funny because he's going, Dan, I'm going to come pick up the generator. Son, just wait. But I got stuff in the freezer. So don't open the freezer. What do you mean? So just leave the freezer alone. It'll be fine tomorrow morning as long as you don't open it. And I think if you come over now to get my generator, you're going to be wasting your time because it'll probably be on by the time you get home. Well, Dad, they say it's not going to be on. I know what they say, but they always give the worst case scenario, son. And he lives in Waterford, and they want to get those houses back because there's so many of them. So he came out to my place, and I hate this because 2 years ago, I've got my daughter's generator, and I've got one Honda myself.
0: Oh, so I can borrow one from you.
1: Absolutely. And about a year and a half, 2 years ago, I had a buddy come over, and we say, hey, why are you here? Let's fire up these generators. He's a mechanic, but a lot better than I am. And we fired them up. And I always feel better. Okay, good. They're both fired up.
0: Can you still lift them?
1: No, but not by myself.
0: I can't.
1: Not even close.
0: No way.
1: Not even close. But I fire up my Honda, and the little black hose that supplies the fuel line was dry rotted, and it's dumping gas. And my daughter's the one I hold for her.
0: You are the outside guy?
1: Dude, I am not a mechanic. We talked about this. So he heads back home, and lo and behold, on his way home, his wife gives a call. Hey, power's back on. And I'm not the kind of guy that says, I told you so. But
0: yes, you are.
1: No, I'm not, and I didn't say it.
0: I've experienced that so many times with you.
1: Stop it. But I did, it's funny because it's true. Whenever the power does go off, they're going to give you the worst case scenario.
0: Of course.
1: And my thing to him is, Joe, if you wake up in the morning and your power's still out, then go get.
0: Has he lost much since they've been there?
1: That's the only time they lost it. Yeah.
0: See, we almost, knock on wood, never lose it. So I still have a good portable.
1: Right.
0: I just haven't invested in a standby for the sake of the fact that we don't lose power.
1: Yeah. So. Us either. Very rarely. All of our lines are underground.
0: Yep.
1: And that makes such a huge difference. It really does. Because you got over, if you live 2 miles down a dirt road like I used to years ago, almost all of those wires going or power going to are overhead wires that trees can knock
0: out. When we come back, we had a good friend of ours call us this week. They bought a new house in Florida, a new used house.
1: Okay.
0: It had three standby water heaters that were all electric.
1: Okay.
0: And the insurance company wants to make them replace them. Maybe we should talk about that when we come back.
1: That darn insurance company. How that dare they?
0: Darned insurer.
1: Oh, that doesn't sound like anything we've heard about in the past. Hey, like Luke, if you have any questions about your home, give us a call. 866-365-7746. 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

0: From the street to the back fence, the basement to the roof, it's the Inside Outside Guys. Here are Chuck and Ken.
1: Who'd have thought a song about Coca-Cola would be so popular?
2: It's a great song.
1: It is.
2: He has so many good songs.
1: It is a great song. I was so stupid and naive when these songs came out. I didn't even know what they were about.
3: No way.
1: I'm telling you, I grew up a naive, uninformed kid in a small Michigan city, and the stuff I did not know would just, you'd call me a liar. Because we just, you know, we didn't have the things
2: you can't say on the radio.
1: I know I can't. But I was so wonderfully naive.
2: Me too.
1: I really was.
2: I can think of things that I did that I was like, oh my goodness, I had no idea.
1: You look back on it and go,
2: oh, I had no idea.
1: Thank you for
2: I could tell a story, but I won't.
1: Guiding me, Lord, I know we both can. Yeah.
2: Exactly.
1: We'll have to save those for our blogs.
2: You're right. 866-365-7746. Get you the Inside Outside Guys and housing information you can trust.
1: So I posited a dilemma prior to our going to break to you.
2: Okay.
1: I wrote that down so I'd get it right. We had a caller. They bought a house, a new used house. It's got three demand water heaters in it that are electric.
2: Okay.
1: And the insurer came through, which is more and more common. You're telling me you got to replace the deck, you got to replace those stairs, you got to replace that roof. Long story short, the contractor that they got out there wanted them to convert the electric units to propane.
2: And this house runs on propane anyway. They don't have natural gas?
1: Correct.
2: Okay.
1: But there are very few gas appliances in the house. It's primarily in an electric house.
2: Yep.
1: So, couple things that we should explain to our listeners because they face a somewhat similar dilemma. If you're going to go to a demand water heater, does it need to be electric or gas?
2: What is a demand water heater, Chuck?
1: Oh, that's an even better question. I'm impressed. Well, what people call a standby or instant water heater is what we call a demand water heater because you don't get instant hot water at the tap with those devices. What you get is, depending on sizing, if it's properly sized, is a virtually unlimited source of hot water.
2: Yeah.
1: For as long as you need it. If you got eight kids in the house or you're running a restaurant, you know, they're a great option.
2: Because that water literally gets heated as it goes through the system, the heater.
1: They were intended to be instantaneous water heaters because the minute water starts
2: impossible.
1: To flow through it, you have hot water. But it's in the line wherever the water heater is.
2: So between that heater and your faucet, it's going to be cold water because it's been sitting.
1: Correct.
2: So it takes time. But that's still a lot faster in many cases than a traditional water heater.
1: It can be, depending on where in the cycle a traditional storage water heater would be. Because those tend to heat up and then cool down and then heat up and cool down.
2: Sure.
1: But long story short, this guy had three of them. And it's in a house that's 4,500 square feet. So it's a nice size house, but it's not a giant mansion, right?
2: Okay.
1: So our first response to him was, you probably only need one, not three.
2: Right.
1: And it's a vacation home. And
2: so no full-time residents.
1: Exactly. And they're empty nesters, like you and I.
2: Okay.
1: So those are questions that we ask to qualify them because the reality is if you're empty nesters and no one's living permanently in that home, one will certainly do you that's properly located inside.
2: Right, right.
1: And they wanted them to convert to gas, and you and I said, stay with electric. Why would you go to gas?
2: See, to me, that comes under the category if your answer is always a hammer, then everything looks like a nail.
1: Good point.
2: In other words, that was the easiest for him.
1: For a plumber.
2: For the plumber to do why he was there.
1: Just
2: right.
1: Replace three of them.
2: Yep.
1: But, you know, the interesting thing is you go from electric to gas, you've got to put in stainless steel.
2: Right.
1: Very expensive. Chimneys. So if they're not properly located, that could be a huge issue in and of itself, right?
2: Properly vented, right? Yeah.
1: If one of them's in the core of the house and tried to get a chimney, you know, from that unit out of the roof, that could cost as much as a water heater.
2: Right.
1: Possibly.
2: Right.
1: Right.
2: Right.
1: Why do it? Now, electricity is expensive. Ken and I complain about the increasing cost of electricity constantly. But for something like that, in that situation, the best option for them is a single, well-sized, well-placed electric demand water
2: heater. And electric is a great power source compared to propane. I would rather have something electric than I would propane because I've got to fill that pig up. That's, you know, the longer thing. I can make that pig stay full, because I lived for years on a pig.
1: Yeah.
2: So I remember having to, you know, having to, it wasn't cheap to refill.
1: No, and propane arguably is going to give you a little better bang for the buck in terms of BTU output in heat than the electricity would, but.
2: But we'd never notice it.
1: For the trade-off.
2: Right.
1: I agree with you. You'd never notice it, and unless you have a power. And he said they have a generator, standby generator at the house. So if they ever lost power, they still have, you know, so it's like, why?
2: I wonder how big their pig is.
1: Yeah.
2: Because I'd want at least 1,000 gallons.
1: Yeah. And I think the only thing he said they have in the house, you know, is the furnace if they need it, right?
2: Which,
1: where this is located, they would rarely need a furnace. And I think the stove in the kitchen was gas.
2: Oh, really?
1: Yeah. And that was it.
2: See, I wouldn't.
1: Well, I wouldn't either.
2: Yeah, we had electric. When we had that pig, everything that we had electric. When we moved to the house we're at now and we're on natural gas, my wife made it clear she wanted natural gas, and I made it clear, okay.
1: You know, it's funny. It's kind of a contradiction. I mean, the people that love to cook love a natural gas stove.
2: Yeah.
1: And in all honesty, I love them too.
2: Yeah.
1: But knowing our lifestyle, I went to electric when we replaced the stove.
2: See, it makes absolutely zero difference to me. If I'm cooking something, it makes zero difference whether it's gas or electric or whatever.
1: Oh, you talk to the snobs. My oldest daughter is a cooking snob, and she'd be the first
2: one. So's mine.
1: Yeah. And God bless them. I mean, they really do a great job. They can turn out stuff that I didn't even know existed, but they want a gas stove. Isn't that funny?
2: It is funny. And me? I could cook over a campfire and have no problem. I'm good with that.
1: And they are pretty bulletproof. You know, the neat thing about, you and I have talked in previous shows about the glass top electric stoves, which are beautiful and easy to maintain. But if one burner goes on those, which we have had happen,
2: right,
1: you literally are better off replacing the entire stove because it costs you so much to fix that burner.
2: Yep.
1: That it's like the microwave. You're better off getting rid of it and getting a new one, which I hate to say.
2: Well, they're throwaway.
1: Yeah.
2: They're throwaway.
1: Sadly. Yeah.
2: Do you have your solar lights out around your house?
1: Yep.
2: When did you purchase those solar lights?
1: I've actually got a couple of years worth out.
2: Good
1: there.
2: For you, because that's not what you told me in the past.
1: I know. They do better than they used to.
2: They do.
1: I got more of them up north, actually, than I have at home.
2: Okay.
1: My son destroys them with a basketball.
2: Okay.
1: At home.
2: Son's old enough to pay for them if he destroys them.
1: I go out there and I find pieces, you know.
2: Oh, jeez.
1: But I mean, today, what do you buy? An 8-pack for $100 or something? Yeah. Something like that.
2: I remember you telling me they're like throwaway. You'd say you'd use them and then you'd throw them away. But last year, my wife and I purchased probably around 24.
1: Wow.
2: Yeah, we have, I love our lighting in our house. I really do. I love the way we light our house. We have those track lights.
1: I was going to say, you have the fish lights too, right?
2: Yes. And then we put those going down. We have hostas, big roll hostas down our driveway and then on each side of the house. But what was really nice is last year when I put them away, I was able to pull them out underneath the little button, click it off, put them away, brought them back out in April.
1: So you actually take them out in the winter?
2: Oh, yeah. I put them in a tote.
1: You have more energy than I do.
2: Put them downstairs.
1: I leave them out.
2: And do you really? Yeah,
1: they work.
2: Yeah.
1: If the sun comes out in January, they'll work.
2: All winter long. Okay, have any questions, give us a call. 866-365-7746. I don't know if anyone ever heard of what's going on around golf courses, but Chuck and I are going to talk about some herbicides that are out there. And are they helping? Are they hurting? We'll talk about that a little bit later on the show. 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

0: 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Now back to Chuck and Ken.
1: Welcome back, everybody. We really appreciate you being with us. I want to remind you, you can call us anytime about any construction issue. 866-365-7746. We love to talk to our listeners.
2: Yeah, any housing issue you have, we are here for you. Earlier, we were talking about a new fence. And we know a lot of people have had this issue. We'd love to know how you solved it. You put up a new privacy fence. Do you want the neighbor doing anything on their side of the fence? In other words, do you want them painting? Do you want them staining? Do you want them hanging things? Or do you want them not to touch it? How can you be sure that happens? And it's pretty easy. You don't put that fence right on the property line. You make sure when you put it up, you sacrifice 6 inches, 12 inches, whatever it may be of your property, and you just bring it a little bit closer to your house. Because at that point, Chuck, tell me, if it's 100% on your property, they cannot legally touch it.
1: I agree with what you said, but,
2: yeah.
1: So you're going to give up 12 inches by the depth of your property line? Are you going to go over there and maintain that across the fence?
2: Heck no.
1: Every time
2: they can have it.
1: I mean, that becomes a legitimate question because it becomes, you know, one of those things. If they mow that grass for the next 10 years,
2: 15, right?
1: They will own that. You know, arguably, they can make a claim at to
2: right.
1: own it anyway. So you'd want to be careful. And then the next guy is stuck with, you know.
2: I'll weed whack the other side if I have to. Okay, big
1: or
2: deal.
1: Or put stone down for
2: that's a good point.
1: Inches width or something.
2: Right.
1: I know it is one of those. And here's the thing. If they do, let's say they hang flower pots and decorative birdhouses and stuff on their side of the fence, and you discover it next year, what are you going to do?
2: Nothing.
1: I know.
2: Now, we wouldn't anyway. They could do pretty much, you and I wouldn't. They can do pretty much anything they want over there, and you and I wouldn't care. But that's why when I planted those trees years ago, I did not put them right on the property line. I wanted to make sure the law states anything hanging over onto your property line. And again, I'm not a lawyer, but from what I understand, if a tree's branches are hanging over your property line, you can cut those tree branches off. You can't cut the tree down.
1: As long as you don't kill the tree. That becomes another issue, too.
2: I mean, if let's say you had an oak and you had trees on your neighbor's lawn, and today you get home and you see the neighbor out there trimming that tree.
1: Yeah.
2: What are you going to do?
1: It's brutal. I mean, I have great neighbors, so I would talk to them, and I'm sure they would talk to me first. But it's a tough situation. If they were overhanging my roof, for instance, you and I both know, I'd be cutting those branches.
2: But not this time of year.
1: No.
2: You'd wait till wintertime when it's cold out, when there's no bugs out to transfer any kind of disease.
1: You mentioned an oak. But I actually had a situation like that with a commercial property I had, and I had no compunction whatsoever about cutting those branches back.
2: Right.
1: And I, you know, I was always kind of prepared, kind of girded my loins, if you will, for somebody to show up while I was doing it and protest, but no one ever did.
2: Okay.
1: But you're right. As far as we understand, if it's on your property, you can get rid of whatever is overhanging your property. But you cannot kill like a tree.
2: Well, so someone does it this time of year.
1: Yeah.
2: And then oak wilt gets into that tree and it kills the tree.
1: Exactly.
2: How are you, the owner, going to prove that cutting down, your neighbor cut those branches in the middle of July, which, by the way, people, you should never trim a tree this time of year. Always wait when it's colder, when the bugs aren't out, because the bugs are what transfer the diseases and cause the diseases. You can't. At that point, you can't.
1: I know.
2: It is what it
1: is.
2: What
1: are you going to do?
2: Exactly.
1: And you know what? Go ahead.
2: Let me just say this for our listeners. You and I believe that the relationship with your neighbors should be super duper important to you. Just recently, my neighbor mowed a little bit of my lawn. And I
3: 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And I said, yes.
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0: This is the Inside Outside Guys with Chuck Bridenstine and Ken Calverley. 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
1: Welcome back, everybody. Sorry about that, Ken.
2: No problem, buddy.
1: If you have a fence issue, a tree issue, a boundary issue, we'd love to hear from you. I got a couple stories that I was telling Ken on break that I've experienced, I guess, because I'm an old guy and I've been buying and selling for so long.
2: Yeah. Yeah.
1: I got three different stories. One, you mentioned the place up north.
2: Oh, I remember this story.
1: When we bought that vacant lot, there had been a gentleman to our south that had been there forever.
2: A-frames.
1: Yeah. And he had three rental units that were very nice A-frames.

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2: Said, and I'm sure you even said, I'm sending this just for I have it on record. Well, please exactly. Don't take this the wrong way.
3: I wanted to create a record.
2: I know.
3: You know, it's funny, when we built the house we're in now, it was in a new subdivision.
2: Did you have neighbors?
3: No, not at that point in time. Okay. Well, I did behind us.
2: Yep. Okay.
3: One neighbor that owned the property, even though they never built on it. But we go up north on a weekend, and we come home, and there's a fence across my backyard.
2: At the place you're here?
3: Yes.
2: Okay.
3: And it's one of the split rails. So it actually, I like the look of it.
2: It was still there
3: to where we were. But I walked back there. It was on my property line. I told you I have a trapezoid instead of a square or a parallelogram. So I walk over, knock on the door, and say, hey, your fence is on my property line. No, it's not. I said, this person was a realtor. I go, yeah, it is. I'd like it moved or else I'm going to tear it down. Well, I mean, what do you do?
2: Right. Right.
3: So I come home the next day, and he had paid somebody to move it. But the holes they had dug for the posts, they didn't bother to fill in and level off. It was kind of like an in-your-face thing, and I just let it go. I filled them in myself, reseeded them. But again, if I hadn't caught that, then arguably I would have lost claim to maybe 200 or 300 square feet of my property over time.
2: I definitely, we say this a lot. We're not attorneys, but I believe it's a 15-year thing. If you take care of a piece of property for 15 years without any, you can possibly claim that property as your own.
3: Yeah. And you have to do it legally through a court of law, you know, and it becomes a bit of an issue to do. But
2: my sister's dealing with that right now. Yep.
3: Really?
2: Yep.
3: It happens a lot.
2: It does.
3: We see it all the time, you and I, where someone's lived in a house 30 years and the neighbor, unbeknownst to them, has been mowing 3 feet of their lawn for 30 years. And nobody knew it. Maybe the driveway ended close to the property line, but not on it or whatever. And then when they go to sell the house, all of a sudden there's a legal issue and you never knew it was out there. Scary.
2: My sister's lived in the country for years. And she has a neighbor that has a couple hundred acres. And they have, I think, 5 acres, really open area. Well, that neighbor died.
3: Did the 5 come from the 100, you know?
2: No. That neighbor died. And another couple bought it. And literally, within a month, they put a privacy fence along their back property line. For no reason. I mean, there's just no reason.
3: Along
2: to do
3: your
2: it.
3: Sister's back property
2: yes.
3: line?
2: Okay. Yes. And there's not a house around. It's just open field. And then they come and they start putting posts down the side of the property line about 15 feet onto what they believe is their property. And they've been living there for almost 30 years. They've been cutting that lawn. Well, the old homeowner agreed that that was their property because he would never cut it. And he went over there when he was doing some French drains and asked them permission. Well, the people who own it now, they want that property. They want those few feet.
3: So it

0: was so they're in court.
1: Part of the original survey. Yeah.
0: So they're in court. My sister, my brother, who have now moved, they don't even live in the house anymore, are trying to keep that.
1: Do you know how much land is involved? How many square feet, roughly? 1,000?
0: Oh, let's see, 10 by 100, maybe 2,500 square feet, okay. Somewhere in that area.
1: It is. It's a brutal thing, and you got to keep tabs on it. You know, I had one. Another one I told you about where we bought a 10-acre parcel with a house and a barn on it, and within 2 weeks, the neighboring farmer walks over and tells me my barn is on his property, 2 feet of it.
0: Now, instantly, my response would be, no, it's not. No, it's not.
1: I was 99% sure it was not, but that 1%, you know, he's been there forever. It's a third-generation farm. I'm going, oh, my gosh. So I paid a surveyor to come back in and prove that I was right.
0: Good. How did he take that news?
1: Actually, he was very nonchalant about it, but it cost me $350 back then, which was a lot of money.
0: Today it'd be $1,000.
1: Yeah.
0: Interesting. Hey, if you have any neighbor issues, we want to know about especially how you resolved it. 866-365-7746. 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

0: Chuck is the inside guy. Ken is the outside guy. Together, they are the inside-outside guys with housing information you can trust.
1: Laughing and learning. That's our motto, and that's what we believe in. We take things lightly, but know where you stand, right?
2: Well, you and I spent, oh boy, I can't even say how many days, hours, months, years on the job site. Working with guys we really liked and a lot of guys we didn't like. And you did your best to always have a good time. Now, everyone stayed safe. But if you're on the job site and you're around a bunch of guys, you got to laugh. You have to enjoy what you do. And you and I are big on enjoying what you do. I couldn't, Chuck, the career we had, I wouldn't trade for $1 million.
1: Nope, I wouldn't either.
2: You know, I respect my dad and men like my dad who woke up every morning at 4 a.m., went and punched a clock, spent their time in the shop, left. That's just not who I am, and that's just not who you are.
1: Nope. Yep. We got an interesting question I wanted to run by you.
2: It's not a hard one, I hope.
1: It's an interesting one.
2: Okay.
1: First, buying a house. It's okay. Been sitting vacant for 2 years.
2: Be careful. Be very, very careful.
1: Got a septic system.
2: Ooh.
1: And the question, even though it took a lot more words than this to ask, could a septic system go bad in 2 years?
2: Could you go bad in 2 years?
1: Yeah. I've been like about 100.
2: I'm disease-free today, but in 2 years, who knows?
1: I remember you and I talked to a septic installer at one point.
2: Recently. Yeah,
1: who talked about a situation like this where literally he took the cap off the tank and everything in the tank was solidified.
2: Concrete hard.
1: It was concrete hard.
2: That's what he said. Yep.
1: Which is a huge, huge issue. So, yes, it absolutely could happen. And in a sales situation, make sure you get an inspector that thoroughly is qualified to inspect and does inspect wells.
2: Thank you.
1: Those kinds of things.
2: Thank you. Now, it's not InterNashy anymore. It's Nashy, right? Just Nashy.
1: Yeah.
2: Okay. Would a Nashy?
1: What is Nashy?
2: National
1: like
2: Association
1: you
2: of
1: your teeth.
2: Certified Home Inspectors. Okay. Is there a separate? Because when you get a home inspector's, when you get certified to be a home inspector's, there are different certifications for different part of the homes.
1: Right.
2: Is one of those certifications, like, I think the answer is yes, for septic systems.
1: Possibly.
2: Possibly.
1: Yeah.
2: All right.
1: It's an add-on.
2: Right. But that inspector has to be trained in it, is what I'm saying.
1: They should be.
2: Thank you. Okay.
1: Well,
2: I like that you're saying it that way. You're right.
1: You and I both know that there are no legal requirements for home inspectors in the state of Michigan,
2: right,
1: for instance. So.
2: Right.
1: You get guys like you and me that go, well, I built for 50 years. I can inspect that for you. And maybe you can, maybe you can't.
2: But I would trust you. And I would trust me to inspect my own septic
1: system.
2: You
1: and I would trust each other. But would we trust Jim Bob Builder that says he can do it?
2: Right.
1: And really doesn't fully understand what makes him work?
2: Well, you and I have said before in the past, we had an email this week that a gentleman wants to get a bunch of work done in the Saginaw area. But the first thing he needs to get before he gets a loan is a termite inspection. And I sent them two companies. I sent them one that kills them. What am I thinking of? Exterminator company.
1: Oh, okay.
2: And then we sent them a home inspector. And I said, call them both, ask them both, and ask the home inspector something he can give you. If not, the other company, just call them out. My suggestion was call them out, ask them to inspect your property, and then see if they come up with it. If they don't mention termites, then you should be termite free. Because if you had termites, they would want to, they'd want to sell you termite killing stuff. Is that the right way to put it?
1: So your suggestion is don't bring it up.
2: No, I'm okay to bring it up. But what I'd rather see happen is the individual inspectors. In other words, you and I are big that if I'm going to buy a house, I want my buddy who's a roofer to go up there and look at the roof. I want my buddy who's a HVAC guy to go downstairs and inspect the furnace. So I want my buddy who is a septic expert who works to go in, if possible, to inspect the field. In other words, instead of having one inspector do everything, if my budget allowed it, for the main things like furnace, roof, the real important stuff, I'd rather have an individual who specializes in those trades.
1: So specific to the issue, though, that you broached, termites.
2: Termites. I'd rather have a extermination company come out and tell me I have them or I don't have them.
1: Oh, so you do. So you are going to have them come out and have them make sure there is not.
2: That's who I would rather have come out. Gotcha. Right. Because you and I have heard of a situation of somebody getting a home inspector, having their home inspected, buying the house, and then finding out a short term later that it's infected with termites. And the home inspector never caught it, and he's not responsible for it. So if I have a company come out and do it, I'm going to feel a lot better about what they say than I would someone who is a jack of all trades. That's better. If that sounds better.
1: I get it. I understand it.
2: Sorry, it took a little long to explain.
1: No, I think you and I, it's important in radio that you and I clarify those things. Now, there are a couple guys that we would trust to do that properly, but we know that they subscribe to constant and ongoing training.
2: Right.
1: Right?
2: Right. Yep.
1: So that makes a heck of a difference. And again, remember, anybody in Michigan can say they are a home inspector, not a code enforcement official, but a home inspector. There's a difference.
2: Yes, there is. Yep.
1: So be careful, because you'll get a lot of people that have that builder's license that say, well, heck yes, I can inspect your house because I built houses. That's not necessarily true.
2: So you're saying a builder is not necessarily the right guy to inspect?
1: Correct.
2: And an inspector might not necessarily be the right guy to build.
1: Yeah. Good point. Yep. Yeah, well done.
2: You and I know two very well-respected home inspectors, Terry Russell and Gary Moore.
1: Yeah.
2: Both of whom have builder's licenses, but neither of whom are required to have builder licenses.
1: Yeah.
2: They have it because they can honestly look at a homeowner and say, look, I have a license. I'm not just a certified inspector. I'm licensed to do this kind of work, and that's important.
1: That is, and I would want their background. I would want to know, you know.
2: Sure.
1: We see, you know, we used to do a lot of training for home inspectors and writing material and looking into that issue. And the contract that is presented to you by home inspector has a lot of what we call exculpatory clauses, typically, that say we do not do this. We right. do not operate the furnace. We do not do pool inspections.
2: We cannot be responsible for.
1: Well, blah, blah, blah.
2: Right.
1: You need to know what they're saying they're not doing so that you have a better understanding of what you need to have done by someone else.
2: And the problem is usually that's a hurry up and let's get it done kind of thing, and it should not be. It's like I got the inspection order for her Wednesday morning at 10 o'clock. So, you know, you and I believe people who are buying a house, here's the strategy that we believe they should implement. If they are buying a house, do your own pre-inspection. Well, what do you mean? I've never bought a house. I don't know what to look for. That's okay. That's okay. Just grab a pen and a paper and walk around in anything inside the house or outside the house that you think could be a concern, make a note of. And then when the inspector's there, I believe if I'm buying a house, I don't care if that inspector wants me there or not. I want to be there.
1: I always wanted whoever was purchasing the inspection to accompany me.
2: That's rare.
1: Yeah.
2: A lot of inspectors don't want anyone there when they're doing
1: exactly,
2: the inspection.
1: Which is wrong, I think.
2: If I'm purchasing a house, whether it's $1,000, $2,000, $3,000, $4,000, $500,000, whatever I'm spending, that's my money I'm spending. I take all the risk. So I want to be there to ask all the questions, and I'm going to hand him that list. And I want him to tell me what is an issue I've got to worry about.
1: Well, you should want, if you're a good inspector, you should want to educate, again,
2: Amen.
1: Whoever is paying you for the inspection. Now, if the seller is not paying me, I'm going to tell them very clearly, I don't want you here.
2: Right, right, right.
1: If the buyer is paying me, I will ask them specifically to both be there. And if it's a married couple, I want both of them there.
2: Amen. And you will wait. You may want to be there Tuesday at 10 o'clock in the morning, but they both say, look, we can't be there till 6. You're going to say, okay, I'll see you at 6.
1: Try to make it a 6, yeah.
2: Right, exactly. Yeah. All important stuff. You know, I mean, when Pete White, you heard me say the example of a man buying a house and then finding out that it was infected by termites, which
1: yes.
2: literally had to have the house condemned. He had to declare bankruptcy at that point. How much do you wish he would have been there when they were doing that original inspection?
1: and it's funny, in Michigan, we have termites that are subterranean, and they can be difficult to discover. So if you're not trained to look for them, you could easily miss them. I mean, even carpenter ants.
2: Right.
1: Infestations.
2: Good point.
1: We modeled over the years where, I mean, we're just in there doing an addition or a new roof or whatever, and we discover a carpenter ant infestation, and the owner of the home had no knowledge that it existed.
2: Right.
1: Yeah.
2: Right. How upset would you be if, I mean, because you and I have sold and bought properties in all sorts of different markets, good markets, bad markets. I mean, I sat on a house for over a year and a half one time waiting for it to sell. And then you find out, oh, they're not buying the house because you have carpenter ants, which you had no idea that you even had. How disappointing would that be? Taking your phone calls, 866-365-7746. 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
10: A better life with Dr. Sanjay Gupta.
11: For decades, the prevailing wisdom for someone who's had a heart attack has been to put them on beta blockers for the rest of their life. But new research suggests that might not be necessary, and that the benefits of these medications probably taper off after a year or two. On the whole, and for the average person, beta blockers are very safe and very effective. But, as with any medication, they can come with a cost. A financial one, and also potential side effects. We're talking about things like fatigue, dizziness, dry mouth, dry eyes. I want to be clear when I say that you absolutely should talk to your doctor before starting or stopping any medication. Point is, if you're years out from a heart attack and you're in otherwise good health, you might want to ask your doctor about discontinuing beta blockers. 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I'm Dr. Sanjay Gupta, helping you live a better life.
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0: Welcome back. We appreciate you being with us. You know, I used to sneak out of the house to go to parties. Now I find myself...
1: While your wife was asleep? You waited until she fell asleep? Is that it?
0: I find myself sneaking out of parties now to go home and go to bed.
1: You are so right.
0: That's the truth.
1: You are so right. Again, my wife and I left the house like 5:30 last night to meet some friends. Had a wonderful time. But my comment to her is, we never leave the house at 5:30. We never leave. Once we get home, we never leave the house.
0: You've turned into an old man.
1: Oh, yes, I have. Actually, last week.
0: Do you remember when you were a kid? I remember thinking, I don't want to go to bed at 9 o'clock. I can't stand it. I can't wait until I'm old enough to make my own decision, go to bed whenever I want. Now that I'm old, guess what time I go to bed?
1: My four-year-old grandson, you ask him, he's never tired.
0: Oh, of course.
1: Buddy, you look tired. No. His eyes are half, you know, down his eyes. No, oh, I'm not tired. Try to stay up as late as he possibly can.
0: God bless the kid.
1: 866-365-7746. Get you the inside outside, guys. Give us a call with any and all of your housing questions. Chuck, what was this week's article about in the Detroit News Homestyle section?
0: You know, it was about potential contaminated air in the house. And we got some emails that I think we should talk about because some people maybe are misconstruing some of the information we supplied. It was a great article, I thought.
1: Yep, I do too.
0: And let's say Amnesty Air Duct Cleaning comes in, cleans your ducts, sanitizes your ducts.
1: Duct work, yep.
0: Seals them, the duct work. Do you then need a filtration system in the house besides the filter that's in the furnace / air conditioning unit to clean the air? And our immediate response is not usually.
1: Right, but it could never hurt.
0: Yeah, if you have a lot of pets or you have a lot of plants growing in the house and pets.
1: Live on a dirt road.
0: Or on a dirt road, good point. Then maybe you do. But it shouldn't be an automatic that whoever cleans and sanitizes and seals your ducts then sells you an air purifying system.
1: Absolutely not. Absolutely not. Yep, I agree with you there.
0: And that can be a very pricey thing. You know, it's funny because you and I have been shocked. Amnesty has been with us, what, 10, 12, 15 years? Yeah. I don't even know anymore.
1: Yep.
0: But they have really kept the price down for a thorough, complete duct clean.
1: Amnesty Air Duct
0: Cleaning. Shocking.
1: You know what? You're absolutely right. I told you, my son, I gave it to my son for a Christmas present, a housewarming present. He bought a house, and my present to him was I was going to clean his ductworks. And I told his wife to call Amnesty, use her maiden name, and have him come out and do your ductworks. And the reason I did that is because I didn't want them to know it was me. I didn't want to give him any special prices or treat him any differently. And we weren't, she wasn't, and it was like $550 to clean their whole house, the duct works.
0: And they legitimately clean all of the duct.
1: And what was really cool is they had no idea that they were doing my son's duct work, and my son said, Dad, they were awesome. The young men who came in and they talked to me, they communicated, they showed me video how bad they were. He was thrilled.
0: And they respect your house. They
1: exactly.
0: Don't nick up the paint or the baseboard or the banisters running their hoses.
1: You're right.
0: I mean, even in driveway, I drove by about 3 years ago, I told you, I drove by a house that had Amnesty out doing duct cleaning. And they actually had a tarp under their van on the driveway.
1: Oil leaks.
0: Just in case.
1: I saw that yesterday. Not them, but another company. Yeah.
0: I mean, if that's not a conscientious company, that's impressive.
1: You're right. I agree. So what does this have to do with mold?
0: So what's happened is a lot of old builders like myself are going, why is this an issue now? You know, mold was never an issue 30 years ago.
1: Yes, it was.
0: And we go, well, it was, but your house was so leaky that mold didn't grow in your house because your house turned over the air. It was constantly getting fresh, dry air from the outside, even in January.
1: Right.
0: And now we've tightened those houses up. We indicated in that article that the current code allows for a maximum of 3 air changes per hour in the house, and they're going to, or 4, and they're going to lessen that to 3 in the new code, which really tightens up the house, but it risks having contaminated air in the house because people don't go outside.
1: Right. Right.
0: We live in the house by the thermostat.
1: Yes, sir.
0: And so mold is everywhere. It's pervasive. You almost can't eliminate the spores in the air. So what happens is when you tighten up the air in the house and you get contaminated air in pockets of moisture, that will promote the growth of the mold that is there. And that's the big issue.
1: Yep. Yep.
0: And it grows in places where you wouldn't think to look, right?
1: You're right. You're right. And this time of year is when we start getting the emails about the smells. Like yesterday. You know, we've been used to, let's say 2 weeks ago, it was low 90s, humid as can be. Normal. We're used to that. Yesterday, it was high 70s, and the dew point at one point was 74. That is humid.
0: So at 74 degrees, you're going to have condensation of the humidity on surfaces.
1: Right. Yeah.
0: Which is a low dew point.
1: You're right. It is. And that's when people are going to start noticing those smells. That's when you and I tell them to start keeping a little bit more of a sniffer on and your eye out for these issues. And once you see mold, you don't go, oh, I'll take care of it later. Once you see mold, you take care of it right away. And you can take it yourself with RMR 86, a product like that, or a company that we refer, Pure Macomb.
0: Yeah.
1: Yeah.
0: And Pure Macomb, don't be deceived by that name because they service pretty much the entire state of Michigan.
1: Yes. Yes.
0: And they will come in and they'll not only cure your current problem, but they'll provide solutions for ongoing living in that house to make sure it doesn't happen again.
1: Right.
0: Which is huge.
1: And again, where I grew up, we had that Michigan smell basement. We were just used to it. We went downstairs in the summertime because where I grew up, we didn't have air conditioning.
0: Oh.
1: So we spent a lot of time in the basement in the summertime. We put a TV down there and we lived down there, but we were just used to that Michigan smell.
0: Exactly.
1: Now, since then, that house hasn't had anything done to it, but so many houses around here have got new siding. And when they put the new siding on, they put a house wrap on and it tightened up those homes.
0: Yes.
1: Whether they were new construction or old construction, once that house gets tightened up, you've got to think more about the air changes inside the house. And if you don't have it properly adjusted, then you're going to get mold. You're going to get those smells.
0: Yeah, big time. Big time. Is that article available for people to read?
1: It sure is. They can go to the Inside Outside Guys Facebook page. They can go to our Inside Outside Guys website. All of our articles are published there. Again, still taking your phone calls. 866-365-7746. We put that question out on Facebook about if you put a privacy fence up, can a neighbor paint one side of it? It's a confusing question, isn't it?
0: Yes, it is.
1: Sometimes yes, sometimes no. We'll look at some of those answers when we get back from break. 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

0: 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This is the Inside Outside Guys. Here are Chuck and Ken.
1: Welcome back, everybody. We want to thank Dominic back at World Headquarters for pushing all the buttons and making us sound better than we should.
2: Yeah, people understand, between Chuck and I, we have over 90 years of combined housing experience. And Chuck and I always tell people, if you're going to get into a trade, do everything you can to be the expert. In other words, go do so well that you're the person that people turn to when they need help. Chuck and I believe that so much, we started a radio show, and we have thousands of people that send us emails on a regular basis asking for advice. And you could do the same thing, because we understand not everybody has a uncle or a cousin or a brother in the trades that they can turn to. That's who Chuck and I want to be for you. If you need help with anything around your home, any questions at all, go to the Inside Outside Guys before you go to AI. And if you do go to AI, just simply say, who are the Inside Outside Guys? Chuck and I love what AI has to say about the Inside Outside Guys.
1: I like that. Now, let me throw something out there, too. What if you do have a cousin or an uncle or a husband or a wife that has been in the trades and is always doing things? Are they necessarily going to be doing things right, or do they necessarily know everything there is to know about construction because they are a carpenter, for instance?
2: No, absolutely not.
1: Yeah, and it's not an insult.
2: No, not at all.
1: To check out someone like Ken and I, what we do is free of charge to you. So there's never going to be, we're never going to sell your information or solicit you to buy from us or any of that kind of thing. It's just free.
2: It is, and what we have at our fingertips is contact information for so many professionals out there. So in the rare case that Chuck and I may not be 100% sure of the answer, we have multiple roofing companies we can talk to, electrical companies, window companies, basement waterproofing companies, and you can find every one of them at theinsideoutsideguys.com.
1: Yeah, we don't make anything up. We don't BS you. If we can't give you a great answer, I'm not sure that's ever happened in 18 years.
2: No, you know what?
1: Years.
2: With you and I, Chuck, it's always really has been all about trust. Trust between you and I, yep. Trust between the two of us and the radio stations, trust between you and us and the listeners, and we will never, ever break that trust. It is too important to us.
1: I love it. Should we go to the phones?
2: Let's go to the phones.
1: Is Scott from Muskegon on with us?
3: Yeah, I'm here.
2: Hey, Scott. How you doing, buddy?
3: Hey, great. Great day out here today.
2: Oh, it's gorgeous. And if you look at the forecast, we got some great weather coming up.
3: You'll be warm.
1: You know, Muskegon is a hidden gem.
2: People don't
1: realize how gorgeous the geography is over in your area. Whereabouts are you exactly?
3: I'm close to Lake, in between Grand Haven and Muskegon. So, we're just hop, skip, and jump away from Lake Michigan, which is we're pretty fortunate.
1: You know, I went to school with a good buddy whose father ran a construction company in Mona Shores, and I had no knowledge of that area until Jeff Buck Construction put me onto that over there, and I was just in awe.
2: That's the thing about Michigan. If anywhere you are at to go on vacation, you can go any way you want, any direction you want to, and you can go to a great vacation in the state of Michigan.
1: Yeah, we are so blessed.
3: Shoreline Drive. Yeah, you take Shoreline Drive up, and it's just beautiful. You just, cruise the whole state.
2: We used to do it on our bikes.
1: Do you ever go north to the Asparagus Festival?
3: Haven't been there, but asparagus is plentiful around here, for sure.
1: Yes, it is.
2: I love asparagus.
1: Oh.
2: Grilled.
1: Yeah.
2: Oh. Best way to have it is grilled.
1: I agree with you.
3: Grilled. Put a little butter.
1: Scott's going, why did I call a housing show and you're talking about? Sorry about that. We just love Michigan.
3: You're going to make me hungry. What the heck?
1: How can we help you?
3: Hey, I've seen all kinds of videos about coils inside the furnace for the, AC, cleaning the ones in there. A lot of kind of do-it-yourselfers kind of thing. What's the best approach to that? Is that something that, really should be looked at? I know cleaning the condenser is important outside. What about the coils inside?
2: Great question.
1: So immediately above your furnace, if you have an air conditioner, you have what we typically call an A-coil. It kind of looks like very small gauge copper tubing that's in the shape of a capital A sitting on top of what you would look at to be the furnace. It's a drain pan on top of the furnace.
3: Sure.
1: And what happens is air, moist air moves over the top of that, and the coil has really cold refrigerant in it. So it will absorb heat, and there will be condensation on the outside of that coil, and the condensation will hit the drip pan and be taken away from the furnace. So should you clean that A coil on occasion?
3: Mm-hmm.
1: It's not a bad idea, but if you're going to do it, you got to do a very soft bristle brush and carefully use a vacuum to get up anything that you take off the coil.
2: Almost like a paintbrush.
1: Yeah, I agree with you.
2: Okay. It'd be the best bet.
1: Very delicately. It's not something everyone should be trying to do. We would recommend that unless you're comfortable with that, you don't even try it. Mm-hmm. But then make sure that any detritus you take off the coils doesn't plug up the drain for the drip pan.
3: The drain itself.
1: Right? Because if that plugs up, and really, you can tear up a hanger. You can use,
2: spritzer.
1: The spritzer or something. But and shove down, because sometimes those drains will get plugged up just because it's such slow-moving water.
2: You almost have to expect them to get plugged up every once in a while.
1: You'll get mold and mildew that'll grow inside that pipe. Yeah. Plug it up.
3: Okay.
1: So that's important, too.
3: I see. I've seen them use a spritz bottle or a spray bottle once they have it cleaned off. Is that something that's probably normal then? So it just goes down through the drain?
2: Yes.
1: As long as you make sure that it is draining. Now, a lot of times that pipe is carried across a basement floor or a crawl space floor into a floor drain. So it might be tough to discern whether or not water, you can actually pour water down that drain at the corner of the drip pan to see if it is leaving or building up.
3: Yeah. Okay, yeah, and then the pump will come on to pump that into wherever it's draining out at.
1: So do you have a pump that takes that into a laundry tub or something?
3: Yeah. You know, okay. I'm not 100% sure where it goes, but I know it goes somewhere.
2: Water on the floor, so it's
1: ideally we want it to be a gravity drain, from the pan to a drain in the floor, but sometimes they get carried to a laundry tub where they're then pumped.
2: Yep. And there are a ton of plugged drains out there right now as we speak. So everyone, it really does not take. I remember one time, Chuck, I simply got a bottle of air, wrapped my hand around the top of it, put that bottle down there.
1: That's what we use for our keyboards on our computer.
2: Exactly. Yes. And that cleared the drain because it wasn't plugged very bad at all.
1: Or even an air compressor you can stick, that you inflate your tires with. You can stick that down in. Carefully, again, you don't want 300 pounds of pressure. It doesn't take much just to make sure that line is clear and it will drain.
3: Yeah, this is located in a basement, so, I've never really searched where. I know the pump comes on every time, to pump water out of it, but never really dug to find out where it drains to, but that's probably a good idea just to make sure it's flowing correctly. So,
1: do you feel like your air conditioner is cooling and dehumidifying properly?
3: Yeah, it seems to be. I mean, it says, the humidity's fine and it, it comes on and off, pretty good. The house stays cool. We probably keep it at 73 most of the time. So there's no big issues there. I just, preventative maintenance maybe on my mind, I guess.
1: Smart. And you keep a good filter clean in the furnace?
3: Yep. Yeah, we buy,
1: that's huge.
3: Filter's probably a little more expensive than we'd want to spend, but, it's based on making sure that everything else is good, too, so.
2: Now, as far as the AC condenser outside, usually just a light hose, very light hose, last thing in the world anyway. Yeah. And I'm not just saying this just for you, Scott, everyone else is listening, too. A very light hose, the last thing in the world you want to do is bend any of those fins on that AC condenser. Oh, and this time of year also, people go out and pull any weeds that are growing around that condenser. So important that you get those out of there.
3: Right. I've seen some reports, too, about that, to where, they have a mister on those and stuff. I mean, we don't do that.
2: Yeah. Yeah, you're right.
3: I don't know if that's really helped, because the sun's coming right over the top of it, basically. So.
2: Well, they have that, and they also have some attachable shade, like a that goes right along the top. It's shaped to go right along the top and then bolt in.
3: Yep.
2: And it basically just keeps that condenser shaded, which is all a good idea, because the cooler that condenser works, the less hard it has to work, the longer it'll last.
3: Okay. All right. Well, that's great news. I mean, I'm considering having someone come out and clean the decks. I know you got, or the ducts. I know you guys just talked about that, so we'll probably give them a call. But, yeah, great help for sure.
2: Yeah, MSD's out of Grand Rapids. They have a Grand Rapids location, so... Scott, thank you so much for listening. Do us a favor. Let everyone you know about the Inside Outside Guys, please.
3: We definitely will.
2: Thank you, sir.
1: Stay in touch with us, Scott. God bless you.
2: All right.
3: Yeah, thank you. God bless
2: thank you. Everyone, that was just a little example of what the Inside Outside Guys do every day through email, through the InsideOutsideGuys.com, through the newspaper, through Facebook. There are so many ways we want to help you, the Michigan homeowner. 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

0: Have a question for the inside or outside of your home? 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Here are Chuck and Ken.
1: Thanks, everybody. Welcome back. And I want to let you know, recently we had an issue with our, what do they call it, the engine, the digital engine that drives our website. I don't even know. That's how stupid I am. But, you know, you might be told that it's a contaminated site. You better not bring it up. 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
2: Yeah, I think we had a small hack, but that's been taken care of now for the most part, from what I understand. 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We will get back with you. How many did we have yesterday? We had close to 20 yesterday.
1: We did. We had a bunch, and we love it.
2: We do.
1: Ken and I personally respond to all of those.
2: Yes. We do not have a person that does it for us.
1: Nope. Well, no one in the right mind. No, I'm kidding. It's one of those things that the thing with the emails is it's highly personalized, and everyone has a unique issue that requires someone between the two of us or the hundreds of professionals that we know,
2: right,
1: to come up with a legitimate answer.
2: Where else can a homeowner go and get 90 years of legitimate experience in the housing industry? And there's not a spot in the house that you and I have not worked on between the two of us in our career, without a doubt. I mean, just, you know, right now, doing landscape around my house, planting grass, getting a lot of experience.
1: You got to rent a man toy this week.
2: A box scraper. Scraper, yeah. Grader, scraper.
1: And a tractor.
2: And it worked really well. I was really impressed with it.
1: So did you have any neighbors come over and go, hey, can you come over to my house to do that too?
2: No, because my lawn's torn up back there. So
1: he's tearing up his yard, and he wanted to get this machine and implement to level it so that he could plant it in the fall, right?
2: Grass seed, yeah. Yeah, which I have the grass seed, and it's going to continue to sit until September. And it's funny because my wife asked me the other day, when are you going to seed it? I said, not to September. She goes, what do you mean not to September? I said, honey, you don't plant grass seed this time
1: of
2: year.
1: She didn't say, get out there and plant that seed today.
2: So, no, you got to, September, October is the best time to plant seed. If I plant it, then once the nights get a little bit cooler, it will take off like crazy.
1: It does.
2: And it's worth waiting.
1: We've always done our tree transplanting, all that stuff in the fall, because it's such a wonderful growing time. And in Michigan, when those plants go dormant through the winter, they kind of settle in.
3: He got my ring from Jensen Jewelers, and I said yes.
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Good morning. Happy Saturday, Thunder 107.3. It's Rachel. I hope you're having a really good weekend. It's going to be a beautiful one. Luke Bryan to get us started now. Country Girl, Shake It For Me on Thunder 107.3. Oh, now.

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17: A better life with Dr. Sanjay Gupta.
18: A colleague of mine went to a meeting of the primetime seniors the other week. There are programs like this all over the country for people in their 60s, 70s, 80s, and beyond to stay active. It's not just something to keep older folks busy. It helps to keep their bodies in shape and their brains sharp. Showing up with a good attitude is a must, and research shows that having the right mindset actually does lead to better physical aging. So if you need some suggestions to boost your positivity, experts we talked to recommended focusing on goals, which can boost your confidence. Practice gratitude, they said. One of the seniors my colleague met told her that just waking up in the morning is, quote, better than the alternative. That's true. Focus on the things you can control. diet and exercise, and very importantly, surround yourself with positive people, because that can be contagious. I'm Dr. Sanjay Gupta, helping you live a better life.
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0: 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I sang that song to my kids the other day, and they were so taken aback by the "I'll put a boot in your." That's the American way. They were like, "Why are they doing that? That's not nice." I've raised them soft, guys. Thunder Winner 73.
1: He's a ranch hand in a pinch, man. 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

Morgan Wallen on Thunder Winter 7-3. We're just a couple weeks away from him being in Ann Arbor at the Big House. Those tickets still crazy expensive, by the way. All resale because they've been sold out since the

0: 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It's Rachel. Coming up, Luke Combs. Right now, Montgomery Gentry. 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

Jason Aldean coming to Hastings for the Rock the Country Festival. 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
13: Few people now have asked me about a TikTok trend that they've come across. It's called 75 Hard. The challenge was created by entrepreneur and author Andy Frisella, who calls it a, quote, transformative mental toughness program and an Ironman for your brain. So here's what it entails. Eat a structured diet with no alcohol, drink a gallon of water, read 10 pages of nonfiction, take a progress photo, and complete 2 45-minute workouts, one of them outdoors, every day for 75 days. Quite a challenge. We asked CNN fitness contributor Dana Santis about this, who reminded us that sustainable fitness isn't about punishment or proving discipline through extremes. It's about building habits that integrate into your lifestyle in a way that feels supportive and repeatable. If you ask me, that's going to be the key to long-term success. I'm Dr. Sanjay Gupta, helping you live a better life.
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You ever been to One Bourbon over on Bridge Street? Thunder Winter 73, it's Rachel. They announced this week they're going to be closing for good with the high cost of running independent restaurants. They said it's just impossible to keep going. And if you've never been to One Bourbon and you still want to check it out, they are doing drink service through the end of the month. So you will be able to get in there if you want to. Right now, Chris Young getting you

0: 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I told my husband what Riley Green looked like, and he goes, if he walked by me on the street, I'd never know. I showed him a picture of Riley Green. He goes, oh, that's why everybody's making such a big deal about him. On the way, Shane Proffitt and Jordan Davis on Thunder 107.3.
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9: For decades, the prevailing wisdom for someone who's had a heart attack has been to put them on beta blockers for the rest of their life. But new research suggests that might not be necessary, and that the benefits of these medications probably taper off after a year or two. On the whole, and for the average person, beta blockers are very safe and very effective. But, as with any medication, they can come with a cost. A financial one, and also potential side effects. We're talking about things like fatigue, dizziness, dry mouth, dry eyes. I want to be clear when I say that you absolutely should talk to your doctor before starting or stopping any medication. Point is, if you're years out from a heart attack and you're in otherwise good health, you might want to ask your doctor about discontinuing beta blockers. You'll want to, of course, keep up a healthy lifestyle, diet, exercise, and sleep. I'm Dr. Sanjay Gupta, helping you live a better life.
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0: 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And I said yes.
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97.3. It's Rachel hanging out with you on your Saturday. This song always reminds me of my grandmother, because whenever she would visit us in Michigan, and she lived in Maine growing up, she'd smoke cigarettes. And I'd be like, Graham, why are you smoking? She'd go, I only smoke while I'm on vacation. Apparently, Ella Langley wants to be hers.

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6: A better life with Dr. Sanjay Gupta.
7: There are lots of things you can measure to get an idea of how healthy you are at any given moment. Temperature, heart rate, blood pressure, just to name a few. But how about how healthy you will be and how long you're likely to live? According to a new study out of the University at Buffalo, two simple strength tests are pretty accurate at predicting longevity in older women. One is hand grip strength, and the other is how quickly people can stand up from a seated position without using their arms. By the way, I remember interviewing former President Jimmy Carter when he was quite old and being really impressed how he just popped out of the chair without using his arms. Not a lot of older people can actually do that. But I think the message here is that maintaining strength as you age is going to help you perform everyday activities, but also help you avoid injury and stay independent. I'm Dr. Sanjay Gupta, helping you live a better life.
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Coming up, Hardy, Eric Church, and Morgan Wallen with Tim McGraw. Mick Arthur. I don't know a song we're playing right now that has more star power than that one. Fall in Love now. 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

0: He got my ring from Jensen Jewelers. And I said yes.
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1073. It's Rachel hanging out with you on your Saturday. What are you doing this weekend? You enjoying this weather? It's so nice out. Tomorrow, my daughter turns 9. I've been having low-key slow meltdown about that. I'm not sure how I got an almost tween, but mom's not doing well. It's Thunder 1073.

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Thunderwinter73, I just read that John Stamos, yes, from Full House, Uncle Jesse, has been asked to do Dancing with the Stars every single season that it's been in existence. And he says he will never do it. Is it because it's for washed up or D-list celebrities? Uncle Jesse would never. It's Thunderwinter73.

Tim and Down on the Farm on Thunder 107.3 is at the Acrisure Amphitheater. That show, August 29th. On the way, Megan Maroney. 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

0: 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And I said yes.
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Ella Langley and Morgan Wallen on Thunder Radio 7.3. Ella Langley just announced she's going to be playing Red Rocks in October. I already looked up flights to Denver. It's too expensive. George Strait wrapped. 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

Kenny. She thinks my tractor's sexy. You know, he doesn't play that on tour anymore. He removed it from his set list, but I saw last year he brought it back for his set list at the Sphere. He hadn't played it in years. Makes me wonder, is he doing it this year for his residency? I think he's at the Sphere right now. Blake Shelton, Stay Country or Die Tryin' on Thunder 107.3.

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1: 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Just

That's Lainey Wilson's new one, Phone Keys Wallet, on Thunder Runner 73. She's going on tour with Chris Stapleton, and they're going to be at Ford Field in Detroit the first weekend of August. Oh, speaking of Chris Stapleton, I did not plan this. White Horse on Thunder Runner 73.

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I am getting out of here, but thanks for hanging out with me. Have a great rest of your weekend. I'll be back here on Monday. 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
12: A better life with Dr. Sanjay Gupta.
13: They say consistency is key, but sometimes you just got to switch it up. A new study out of Harvard School of Public Health found that varying your exercise routine could add years to your life. What exercise someone did didn't matter much. What did matter was that all the exercises together worked all the muscle groups in their body. Now, an added benefit to changing things up is it can help you push through the plateau effect. That's when your body gets so efficient at doing something that you actually stop getting better at it. And we know from previous research that specializing in any one sport at a young age can make someone actually more prone to injury. And as experts we talk to point out, even elite athletes switch up things with their workouts, making sure to target strength, cardio, flexibility, balance, and doing that every single week. I'm Dr. Sanjay Gupta, helping you live a better life.
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20: A better life with Dr. Sanjay Gupta.
21: They say consistency is key, but sometimes you just gotta switch it up. A new study out of Harvard School of Public Health found that varying your exercise routine could add years to your life. What exercise someone did didn't matter much. What did matter was that all the exercises together worked all the muscle groups in their body. Now, an added benefit to changing things up is it can help you push through the plateau effect. That's when your body gets so efficient at doing something that you actually stop getting better at it. And we know from previous research that specializing in any one sport at a young age can make someone actually more prone to injury. And as experts we talk to point out, even elite athletes switch up things with their workouts, making sure to target strength, cardio, flexibility, balance, and doing that every single week. I'm Dr. Sanjay Gupta, helping you live a better life.
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7: There are lots of things you can measure to get an idea of how healthy you are at any given moment. Temperature, heart rate, blood pressure, just to name a few. But how about how healthy you will be and how long you're likely to live? According to a new study out of the University at Buffalo, two simple strength tests are pretty accurate at predicting longevity in older women. One is hand grip strength, and the other is how quickly people can stand up from a seated position without using their arms. By the way, I remember interviewing former President Jimmy Carter when he was quite old and being really impressed how he just popped out of the chair without using his arms. Not a lot of older people can actually do that. But I think the message here is that maintaining strength as you age is going to help you perform everyday activities, but also help you avoid injury and stay independent. I'm Dr. Sanjay Gupta, helping you live a better life.
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0: That was Riley Green, Think As You Drunk. 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
11: For years, we've been talking about both the positive and negative effects of being on social media. And I would say, by and large, for older adults, social media is net positive. Not all positive, but net positive. Helps them keep in touch with friends and stay social. But for younger people, social media use, especially heavy use, tends to be net negative. In fact, according to this year's World Happiness Report, youth who use social media more than 5 hours a day reported a lower level of well-being. And researchers who study this sort of thing found that many teens wish these platforms didn't even exist, and yet they can't seem to stop using them. Experts we talked to largely suggested two things. Ideally, along with your friend group, take some time offline. Also, try to recurate your algorithm so it shows you posts that'll make you feel good. I'm Dr. Sanjay Gupta, helping you live a better life.
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17: For more than a decade, the Environmental Working Group has put out a list of the so-called Dirty Dozen. These are the non-organic produce contaminated with the highest levels of pesticides. Well, this year, spinach topped the list, followed by kale, collard, mustard greens, strawberries, grapes, nectarines, peaches, cherries, apples, blackberries, pears, potatoes, and blueberries. Now, all these fruits and vegetables are part of a healthy diet, so no one is saying you shouldn't eat them. Point is, though, you could consider buying these items organic if and when you can, and then taking extra care when you wash them. The FDA recommends rinsing all fruits and vegetables, even the ones that are organic, under running water that is slightly warmer than room temperature. 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I'm Dr. Sanjay Gupta, helping you live a better life.
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0: from Jensen Jewelers. 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